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0: Beatles or Stones, Bach or Beethoven. 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

0: 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The Indigenous breakfast includes blue corn pancakes, wild game sausage, and guava and lemon balm sparkler. 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There'll be a suicide awareness glow-in-the-dark walk Thursday, September 17th, 6:30 p.m. near the ball fields at Paula Admin. 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Walk to honor the loved ones we've lost to suicide. 760-891-3529 for more information. Blessing of the Headstone graveside services for Carly and Luna are Saturday, September 19th, 10 a.m. at Paula Indian Cemetery. Lunch to follow at Old Tribal Hall. Paula is hosting its annual chair volleyball tournament Tuesday through Friday, October 13th through 15th at Paula Events Center. Contact Paula Senior Services for details, 760-891-3505. Senior chair volleyball practice every Monday, Wednesday, and Thursday, 10 a.m. at Paula Fitness Center. Paula Fire Department's annual open house as part of Fire Prevention Week is Saturday, October 24th from 10 a.m. to 2 p.m. at the fire station on Lilac Extension. Kids activities and fire suppression demonstrations. 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For information on all these programs, call the Paula Learning Center, 760-891-3538. Paula Little Feathers Preschool is open to all children ages 15 months to 4 years. Hours are now 6 a.m. to 6 p.m. Call Martina at 760-742-1997. 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IHC's mobile medical unit will be in Pala at the Admin Center the third Thursday of each month, 9 a.m. to 1 p.m. for checkups, wellness screenings, hospital follow-ups, and acute issues. 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Sunday, October 4th, Los Parras. Thursday, October 8th, Pat Benatar and Neil Giraldo. 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And Friday, November 20th, Tyler Hubbard. The Pala Community Calendar can be heard three times daily, 7:25 in the morning, 12:25, and 5:25 in the afternoon. If you have any items for the calendar, email the details to 91.3@palatribe.com and be sure we get that at least a week before the event.
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0: 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We got the Shirelles now and Foolish Little Girl.
1: You broke his heart and made him cry. And he's been blue since then. Now he's found somebody new. And you want him back again.

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That was John Denver. 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And when you shed all your clothes, I blush just like a rose. And zing goes the strings of my jock. 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

0: And the Wolfman hurled his body into a sack of records, crushing them, crunching them, and doing damage to his face, as if more damage could be done. 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

0: excuse me a second. I got Felix Mango, you know, on the phone. He's chewing my ear off. Yeah, go ahead, Felix. Yeah, you were saying, really, your wife needs... your wife beats you? I see, Mango. Listen, Felix Mango, I got here on the phone. Listen, does your wife beat you?
1: My wife beats me.
0: Every time?
1: Every time.
0: Are you talking dirty to me, Felix? 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

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And then the wolf man stopped and whipped his lips off. Excuse me. 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And then the wolf man looked at his script. And then the wolf man read it and said, go into next record now, you jerk. And then the wolf man did. And he

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0: 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That if that ain't bad enough, I got a zit as big as my mose about to bust on my entire crew here, yes. But I'm a natural man.
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where the dark clouds of loneliness have all dissipated. The bad times is over, and now I have you, and now you have I. Sail on, baby.

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I mean, let's really give each other space. Your Wolfman just needs to know you're near, because I know you all so well, and I know you're all wonderful to me, and I really do appreciate it. So if I may get personal, just let me touch the tender side of your vittles.

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Time with the Wolfman, the Beatles, Mama. You know I got what you need. Wolfman Jack. And you stay with us now, because coming up on the show, Annette, Bobby, Janie, and Todd, they're going to be telling us all the different things that Mouseketeers used to do with their ears. Okay? It's going to be really tricky. Here's the Mystics and Hush Your Mind.

0: It looks like we just got some good news and some bad news from the State Department here. It says that that the good news is a Russian submarine just rescued an American tourist after he fell off his boat. And the bad news is they were all in Lake Tahoe at the time.
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0: What do you think, Brad, about that new deal? You think that's all right? Huh? Look all right? Good. All right. Well, excuse me. Oh, I'm sorry. I wasn't paying attention. Here's Bob Seger.
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And that's Bob Seger, and we got tonight.

0: My, that's Johnny Nash. 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Love is real. And you take away love and our earth is a tomb, baby. You got to love, love, love.
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0: Garfunkel on Wolfman Jack Graffiti. Oh, you know, I'm going out to eat a lot lately. Yes, I am. And it just ain't as much fun as it used to be. I got to tell you, always something coming up that makes me sorry I didn't stay at home. Really. No fooling. I mean, I went out last Sunday night, you know, and I had a hard time eating the fish. It's terrible. I was having trouble staying under the water long enough to finish, you know?
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Yeah, The Power and the Glory of the Who, recorded live at Leeds in 1970. That's their version of Mose Allison's song, The Young Man Blues. A young man ain't got sweet F.A. these days. And Deep Purple knocking at your back door, leading off this week's Vinyl Resting Place with me, Jim McInnes, on a Friday night. What a great Friday night it is, isn't it? It sure is. And musically, it's going to be great as well. I have all kinds of stuff coming up for you. Let me see what I have. I'm planning to play about 32 different artists tonight and 32 different songs as well. One of those artists, the great sax player Eddie Harris. This is from the electrifying Eddie Harris album he put out back in 1968. 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

Yeah, asking the musical questions, 67 and 68. That was the Chicago Transit Authority from the debut album, Chicago Transit Authority. What a great record. I think still the best album Chicago ever did. Came out in 1969. The electrifying Eddie Harris before that doing Listen Here. That's a beauty. Ronnie Lee is up next. She's a San Diego rock and roller who's been around for a long time, and she's one of the artists on the new Staring at the Sun compilation. A two-disc set this time around, which features 47 different artists and 47 different songs as well. Staring at the Sun 13 is the latest edition. And here's Ronnie Lee doing Cold-Hearted Lover, continuing tonight's Vinyl Resting Place here on Res Radio 91.3.

Love is all around us. Love was just on your radio from the Forever Changes album of 1967. That's a Brian McLean number with Brian singing Old Man. I was looking through my copy of that album, and I had written on it years ago, this is the best album ever, Forever Changes by Love. And before that, Ronnie Lee from here in San Diego doing Cold Hearted Lover. Rock and roll on a Friday night with Jim McInnes. And SRC, this group out of the Detroit Ann Arbor axis, the high energy axis of the late 1960s and early 70s. This is from SRC's album Milestones, and this is them doing the Edvard Grieg tune in the Hall of the Mountain King and mashing it up with Jeff Beck's version of the Bolero. And it goes just like this on the vinyl rest.

On their first couple of albums, Yes, were pretty much a hard rockin' band, as you just heard on that number called Beyond and Before, off the second Yes album, Time and a Word. That came out 52 years ago already. Woo. SRC, speaking of a long time ago, that's from 1969, In the Hall of the Mountain King, Beck's Bolero. A little medley, if you want to call it that, and I just did. I'm Jim McInnes. Trooper is a little old band out of Vancouver in British Columbia, and in 1978 they put out an album called Thick as Thieves, and it had a bit of a hit on it called Raise a Little Hell. We're going to do that right now on the Vinyl Resting Place from Res Radio 91.3.

The Doors from their debut, that's Take It As It Comes, and Trooper doing Raise a Little Hell preceded that here on a Friday night with JM and the PM on the Vinyl Resting Place. 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It makes it even easier to listen to reruns of The Vinyl Resting Place, which continues tonight with David Johansen. He was the original lead singer of the New York Dolls, and then he became Buster Poindexter and had some hits with that persona. But as David Johansen, he did a great live album in 1982 called Live It Up, and here he does a medley of Animals tunes right now on the Vinyl Resting Place from Res Radio 91.3.

I'll take a shot right over here. Thank you very much. That's the Champs with Tequila, a big hit for them in 1958. Won the Grammy Award for Best R&B Performance at the 1959 Grammys. That song was number one in the USA in 1958. The Champs with Tequila. Before that, the Caribbean Jazz Project from the Afro Bop Alliance record doing Soul Sauce. Dave Samuels, the leader of that group, playing the vibes. I love that Latin jazz stuff. Aretha Franklin did her hit Think from back in 1968. And we heard David Johansen recorded live doing We Gotta Get Out of This Place, Don't Bring Me Down, and It's My Life, a medley of hits originally done by the Animals. It's a Friday night. It's the Vinyl Resting Place, and Samantha Fish is a hotshot blues guitarist and vocalist out of Kansas City. This is the title track from her 2011 album, Runaway. It's Samantha Fish on the Vinyl Resting Place.

The Georgia Satellites, right there, doing Railroad Steel. They only did a handful of albums. That one's by far the best one. That was their 1986 debut album, which reached number 5 on the American charts. That band's still around. Samantha Fish, before that, doing Runaway. Gary Wright had a huge album in 1975, The Dreamweaver. Here's a track off of that one. This one's called Blind Feeling. Continuing the Vinyl Resting Place on Res Radio 91.3.

There you go. A couple of numbers from the Garys. Gary Numan with Cars. That was a big hit for him in 1979. And Gary Wright did Blind Feeling, a track off of his mega-selling Dreamweaver album before that. Next up, she's a great singer. Her name is Darlene Edwards. And I'd like to play for you her version of the Bee Gees song, Stayin' Alive. This will put a smile on your face. I guarantee it right here. Reds Radio 91.3.

You just heard one from the John Jorgensen Quintet, some gypsy jazz. That was called El Camino de Che. John Jorgensen's quite an interesting guy. He was born in Wisconsin but raised here in Southern California. He's a member of the Desert Rose Band and also the Helicasters. He plays not only guitar but also piano and clarinet. And he was in Elton John's band for 6 years and worked with a lot of other famous musicians, including Vince Gill, Albert Lee, and James Burton and Brad Paisley. Before that, we heard from Darlene Edwards, the inimitable Darlene Edwards version of Stayin' Alive, and that, of course, was very tongue-in-cheek. Darlene Edwards, the pseudonym of Joe Stafford, the great pop singer. She worked with her husband, Paul Weston, as Jonathan and Darlene Edwards. Check them out if you love really terrible singing. It's difficult to do that, you know. All right, Nils Lofgren is next. This is the title track of his album, Cry Tough, continuing tonight's final resting place.

In the Court of the Crimson King on the Vinyl Resting Place, Res Radio 91.3. That was the title track of that 1969 mind-blowing album by King Crimson. Nils Lofgren before that doing Cry Tough. These days, Nils is not only a member of Bruce Springsteen's E Street Band, he's also a member of Crazy Horse with Neil Young. He's a busy man. Next up, it's George Harrison from his 1976 album, 33 and a Third. This was released as a single, which climbed into the top 20 here in the States. This is George doing Cracker Box Palace, continuing the VRP on Res Radio 91.3.

I just played side one, cut one of the album Heat Treatment by Graham Parker and The Rumor, a 1976 release. I don't know why he didn't get any bigger in the States, but he did. He had that great R&B sound. George Harrison before that doing Cracker Box Palace. Now I've got a three-song set of tunes that'll lead us into the third hour of this week's Vinyl Resting Place. I am going to lead it off with a number from Steve Gadd's album Live at Voce, 2009 release. It's one of the bonus tracks on this record. This features vocalist Edie Brickell, otherwise known as Mrs. Paul Simon, in a song called Down. The Vinyl Resting Place is right here on Res Radio.

Can you feel his spirit, brothers and sisters? Put your hands on the radio as we ask the musical question, are you ready? That was Pacific Gas and Electric, the band that was forced to change its name by Pacific Gas and Electric. They had to shorten it to PG&E, but that was a hit for them back in 1970. Are you ready? Before that, the Holmes Brothers with some gospel doing Up Above My Head. And that trio of tunes led off with Steve Gadd and Edie Brickell doing one called Down from Live at Voce. Next up on tonight's Vinyl Resting Place with me, Jim McInnes, another great blues guitarist. She was born in Belgrade, Serbia, formerly known as Yugoslavia. She lives in Amsterdam these days. Her name is Anna Popovich. And this is from her album called Live in Amsterdam. This is My Man on the Vinyl Resting Place.

Ladies and gentlemen, mesdames et messieurs, Anna Popovic.

I love that tune. That's the Black Crowes off of their 2001 album, Lions. That was soul singing. And Anna Popovich before that doing My Man, a live recording from Amsterdam in Holland. Some people, I'm sure, are wondering, like, who am I? Who the hell is Jim McInnes? Well, and for the uninitiated, I have been on the radio since 1970 doing rock and roll right here in San Diego primarily. So I know what I'm talking about, and I know how to do this. Thank you very much, and thank you for listening. Colosseum is next. This was a band out of Britain whose main goal was to blow people's minds every night, and they did a great job of it on their 1971 live album called Colosseum Live. Here they're doing a Jack Bruce number. I've played this before. Maybe you remember. It's called Rope Ladder to the Moon. The Vinyl Resting Place is on Res Radio 91.3.

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That's a track off of Cream's 1968 record Wheels of Fire. That is a Jack Bruce number, as you said, featuring Jack playing the cello. And a Jack Bruce number before that, Rope Ladder to the Moon, performed by Coliseum in a live setting. I was a big Jack Bruce fan. I mean, I still am a big Jack Bruce fan, despite the fact that he passed away a few years ago. Okay, I promised an epic track from Genesis on this week's show, and I've got it for you right now to finish up the show. This is from Foxtrot, Genesis' 1972 album, and some critics call it the greatest thing they ever recorded, and I have to agree, this is pretty spectacular. It's 23 minutes long. It's Genesis, and it's called Supper's Ready. I'm Jim McInnes. I'll see you next Friday night with another edition of The Vinyl Resting Place here on Res Radio 91.3. Take it away. Walking

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0: Recorded June 8th, 1977 at the Winterland in San Francisco. That is from the official release, Winterland, June 1977, the complete recordings. And coming up here on the official tapes, we are going to hear something from another box set titled Winterland 1973, complete recordings. In San Francisco, they've got two Grateful Dead exhibits. One of them is Forever Grateful, a landmark exhibition that pays tribute to the timeless legacy of the Grateful Dead.
1: We've got places where people can just like hang out and, you know, sit in a chair and, you know, and we've got the music coming through the wall of sound. And, you know, there's a little placard that tells you what you're listening to, which show. And you can just hang out and listen to music if you want. I mean, it's kind of, you know, so the feedback's been pretty positive. And there's a lot of people who come in and, you know, they see shows that they've been to. The Hate Street show is mostly 65 to 95, you know, whereas the Hall of Flowers is going to bring it up to date a little bit. And the show in Golden Gate Park opens Labor Day weekend and will be up until, I believe, October 25. So there's about 3 weeks or something like that where the two shows will overlap.
0: That's Ben Marks talking about Forever Grateful, which is at Hate Street Art Center in San Francisco. It closes on September 20th. Golden Gate Park, the other exhibit at San Francisco's Hall of Flowers, opens Labor Day weekend and ends October 25th.
1: We have sort of ephemera case where, you know, the matchbook isn't open, but there were, when Wake of the Flood came out, there were Wake of the Flood matches, you know. And on the inside, it says, ignore alien orders. And I'm not sure quite what that means, but somebody probably knows. And we've got a whole wall just devoted to Grateful Dead and Round Records, and including we've got, you know, like one of those record store promo posters for Round Records with all the stuff. So, you know, we tried to play up that part of the history. We've got a ticket from the last show in October of 74 when, you know, a lot of people thought the band was not going on a hiatus but might not play again. And so on the tickets, they were stenciled the last one. So we've got one of those. We've got a check to PG&E signed by Phil Lesh and Bill Kreutzmann, you know, from 710 Ashbury, you know, paying the electric bill. And then I guess you would get your checks back in the mail and you would like put them somewhere, you know. So we have a lot of really terrific, you know, examples of ephemera. We've got a Lithuanian basketball, Olympic basketball jersey that was once owned by Bill Walton.
0: Ben Marks talking about the two Grateful Dead exhibits in San Francisco. Forever Grateful, a landmark exhibition that pays tribute to the timeless legacy of the Grateful Dead, featuring an unparalleled collection of artwork, instruments, and memorabilia. The exhibit invites you to explore three decades of the band's groundbreaking history. Forever Grateful is at San Francisco's Hate Street Art Center. It closes September 20th. The other exhibit, Forever Grateful, Golden Gate Park. That offers you a multi-sensory deep dive into the Grateful Dead with iconic objects, installation art, contemplative experiential moments, and unexpected visual surprises, including a puppetry to performers that recall the wonder of a Grateful Dead show itself. Golden Gate Park is at San Francisco's Hall of Flowers. It opens Labor Day weekend and ends on October 25th. Ben Marks talking a little bit more about the exhibits and what you can expect at Forever Grateful and Forever Grateful Golden Gate Park.
1: We have, right now, we have a painting by Bill Walker. It's the cover of Anthem of the Sun. And so we have the original painting for that. We also have the original paintings for the front and back cover of Live Dead from 69. And those were painted by Bob Thomas, who was living with Owsley at the time. And Owsley's nickname for, you know, anyone whose head's been under a rock was Bear. And so we borrowed from Roni Stanley, Bob Thomas's original sketch for the front cover. And where the kind of female figure is coming out of a coffin, on the side of the coffin, it says R-I-B-S. And when I asked what that meant, I was told it meant rest in Bear's sound. So I think it's really fitting that we've got a kind of a big tribute to the Dead's interest in audio technology, not for technology's sake, but so you can hear the music, right? You know, so the idea of having a recording, as in the case of Live Dead, where there's not a lot of distortion, and a concert that you could go to, in the case of Wall of Sound, where you and I could be out in the crowd and we could have a conversation if we wanted while the music was playing, because we're not fighting with the distortion. We're only hearing the music that the musicians are intending. So we're trying to pay tribute to that in this exhibition in particular.
0: This is The Official Tapes. It's a Grateful Dead radio program where we explore the official releases from the Grateful Dead's vault. I'm Corey. You can get more of the interview that we conducted with Ben Marks over at our website, officialtapes.com. Just go to the soundboards page, and that's where you can find all the interviews that we have conducted at officialtapes.com. We kicked off the program with a recording that was released on a box set titled Winterland 1977, The Complete Recordings. That was released in 2009. And also this year before, in 2008, the Grateful Dead released another box set titled Winterland 1973, Complete Recordings. And let's get into that. This is from 1111, turning it up to 11 here on The Official Tapes.

0: recorded November 11th, 1973 at the Winterland. That is To Lay Me Down. You can find that on a box set. Winterland 1973 Complete Recordings, which came out in 2008. We kicked off the program with something from the Winterland June 1977 Complete Recordings box set, which came out the year after the 73 box set came out in 2009 from Winterland shows in San Francisco. And we've been doing a deep dive on San Francisco. They got two Grateful Dead exhibits. One is Forever Grateful, landmark exhibition that pays tribute to the timeless legacy of the Grateful Dead. The other one is Forever Grateful, Golden Gate Park, which offers you a multi-sensory deep dive into the Grateful Dead. Forever Grateful is at Haight Street Arts Center, closes September 20th. Golden Gate Park exhibit is at San Francisco's Hall of Flowers. It opens Labor Day weekend and ends on October 25th. Ben Marks with more about the two exhibits.
1: Lots of people had input. I mean, I worked a lot with Dennis McNally and Susanna Millman, and got their feedback and input on a lot of choices that were made. People like Jay Blakesburg and another fellow colleague at Haight Street, Renee DiCosio, you know, she was also really instrumental in, you know, guiding the look. Our director had some ideas. And then, you know, board members had ideas about pieces that they either knew of or were in their collections, or, you know, some people were loaning us pieces and they said, God, there's this amazing West Lang drawing from 1990 that you just gotta see. And so that's in the show. And, you know, so it was kind of a collective effort. And one of our board members, he's collected a lot of Jerry Garcia original art, not the prints, but like actual original art. And we did a Garcia art show a year and a half or so ago, and we borrowed three pieces from this board member for this show. And it turns out that this guy also has Garcia's BMW. So I call him up and say, hey, what are the chances? And he said, really good. I'll drive it down. But that was just very organic. I mean, he showed it to me one time a while ago when I was up at his place, you know, picking out the pieces we were going to borrow for the Garcia art.

0: And the exhibition that will be in Golden Gate Park is kind of a little more experiential. There's going to be a room that you can go in and experience a liquid light show. There's going to be a area, kind of a memorial area, as I understand it, to various band members. The Further Bus, not seen in San Francisco since 1969, is we took great trouble to get it from the Kesey Farm down to San Francisco. It arrived in the middle of the night last week. And that will be kind of a centerpiece of the exhibition in all its rusty glory. Further came about, me and a colleague went up in February, I guess, and talked with Stefan Zane Kesey about the possibility. And at first Zane kind of assumed that we wanted the newer bus because it's in better shape and you could potentially drive it all the way and the paint's really good. And I said, no, we want the old, we want the old broken down thing. And he was like, oh, nobody's ever asked to, you know, borrow that before. And it took some convincing to, you know, make them feel like we were going to transport it carefully and that we were going to treat it carefully. And the Keseys have been just amazing. They've been really good. They were really, it was above and beyond for them to trust us as much as they have. I mean, it must be very, must be like letting a child go, right? Off to camp or something. But we're going to take, after the exhibition closes at the end of October, the Further Down the Road Foundation and the Haight Street Art Center are going to, you know, kind of just kick around some ideas. You know, what does restoration even mean for something that looked different over the course of half a dozen or whatever years? It just begs the question, what's the right thing to do? And I don't think anyone's entertaining the idea to like make it run. I don't think that's kind of the focus. But maybe by the time we end up, you know, maybe somebody will suggest we put an electric engine in it. And I mean, who knows? I mean, right now, I'm pretty sure there's no bad ideas. And the whole point of the Further Bus is to try to draw attention to this amazing piece of our cultural and countercultural history that we're all trying to raise money. The Further Down the Road Foundation and the Haight Street Art Center are collaborating to try to raise money to restore it. And the wonderful thing about that is that what do you restore it to? You know, 64, 65, 66, 69, when it left Woodstock. I mean, it was different the whole time. And we're also going to have Jerry Garcia's BMW there. There's the last Beamer that he owned. And there's a stage, and there's going to be live music and presentations and just all kinds of stuff.
1: 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Just go to the soundboards page. Ben Marks talking about Forever Grateful and Forever Grateful Golden Gate Park, two exhibits that are taking place in San Francisco. Forever Grateful, it closes on September 20th, and the Golden Gate Park exhibit closes on October 25th. We've been hearing from Winterland shows, and coming up here on the Official Tapes, we're going to take a visit to Fillmore West in San Francisco.
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0: Good night, folks. 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
1: Jerry Garcia, Bob Weir, Bill Kreutzmann, Mickey Hart, Phil Lesh, Ron McKernan, Tom Constantin. That is The Grateful Dead, recorded December 21st, 1969 at the Fillmore West in San Francisco. That was from a one-set show. We heard Good Lovin' going into drums into the other one and then finishing off the show with a segue into

0: Not Fade Away, Uncle John's band, High Time. But then we did get the recordings that you just heard, Good Lovin' going into drums, into the other one, into Cumberland Blues. And that was officially released on Dave's Picks Volume 6, the bonus disc that came out in 2013. This is the official tapes. This is a Grateful Dead radio program where we explore the official releases from the Grateful Dead's vault.
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2: Of Riley, starring William Bendix as Riley.

Walter A. Riley had weathered many a storm in his turbulent life, but one squall that really got him down will live long in his memory. It all happened when he forgot to take his lunchbox to work with him one day, and so instead of his

0: wife home cooking, Riley had lunch at Gus's Greasy Grotto. Riley ordered the blue plate special, boned mackerel, but the cook had pulled a boner. Result, Riley had a run-in with a stubborn fishbone. And now we find him back at the aircraft plant in the infirmary being examined by the company doctor.
1: Doc, I'm broken. I'm strangulating. I can't breathe. Give me oxygen.
2: Now, Riley, it can't be as bad as all that. Now just sit still and tell me what happened.
1: I swallowed a fish and he stabbed me.
2: Is that all? A little fishbowl.
1: Little. The whole fin is stuck on my throat with part of the rudder. I can't get any air through my gills. Give me oxygen.
2: Now open your mouth, Mr. Riley, and let me take a look. There you are.
1: Oh.
2: What's the matter?
1: Now he's trying to go upstream. Oh, that bone. It must be a yard long. It hurts worse when I'm sitting down.
2: Now relax, Riley. There is no bone lodged in your throat. It only made a little scratch. It'll be all right in a few hours.
1: Oh, just a little scratch.
3: Hey, thanks, Doc. I'd better go back and finish the fish. That lunchroom don't give no rebates on what you leave on the plate.
2: Just a second, Riley. It seems that you have a condition much more serious than a fish bone.
1: I have? A chicken bone?
2: No. Now open your mouth again, please.
1: Say ah.
3: Ah.
2: Wider.
1: Ah. Doc, is it that serious?
2: Well, not too serious. That is, if you have them taken out right away.
1: Taken out? How can you see my appendix from way up here?
2: No, not your appendix, Riley. Your tonsils.
1: Oh, is that all? No, I don't think I'll bother having them taken out. I've had them tonsils since I was a kid. They've become sort of attached to me.
2: Now, look here, Riley. If you don't have those tonsils out immediately, serious complications might develop. Otitis media, septicemia, rheumatic endocarditis, quinsy.
1: Quinsy?
2: Certainly. You can see that an operation is really necessary.
1: Operation? Oh, can I secure myself? Maybe if I read that book, the Quinsy Report.
2: Riley, in your case, an operation is specifically indicated.
1: Operation? Well, can I just wait till they get ripe and drop off?
2: Now, stop acting like an infant, Riley. A tonsillectomy is as simple as ABC. You just take a small instrument, about no bigger than this, and then snip, and they're out. I'll make a reservation for you at the hospital.
1: Okay, Doc. Let's say next year.
2: No, tomorrow. Those tonsils must come out. They're almost as big as billiard balls.
1: Billiard balls?
2: Now, stop being so nervous.
1: Well, I ain't nervous. I just don't like the idea of you doctors shooting pool with my tonsils.
4: Oh, hello, dear. I'm glad you're home early.
5: Hello, Dumplin.
4: Hiya, Pa. Hello, Daddy.
5: Hello, children.
4: I hope you're hungry, dear. I think something that's... No. Ronnie, what's the matter? I can tell by your face there's something wrong.
5: Nothing's wrong. Everything's great.
4: Daddy, what is it? Oh, tell me, dear.
5: I'm a sick man.
4: Ronnie. Oh, no, Daddy.
6: Oh, you better sit down, Pa.
5: Help me to that chair, Daddy.
4: Yes, dear. Oh, Riley.
6: Here's a pillow, Pop.
4: Oh, Daddy, shall I put on your slippers?
5: Okay, but you'll find them a little too big for you.
4: I just can't stand it. What happened?
5: I saw the doctor today.
4: The doctor? About what?
5: Now, Peg, you got to be brave. Prepare yourself for a shock.
4: Oh, sweetheart, what is it?
5: Lots of things. Otitis medium, rheumatic end of carditis, and September senior.
4: Riley.
5: That's what I'll get if I don't have my tonsils out.
4: Tonsils?
5: Yeah.
4: Is that all? Daddy, I'm screaming.
6: I thought you were going to kick the bucket.
5: Yeah, well, they both sound so disappointed.
4: Tonsil.
5: Yeah, go ahead. Everybody laugh. Yeah. I'm glad my tonsil tickled you.
4: Oh, I'm sorry, dear, but there's nothing to a tonsil operation.
5: No, nothing, she said. They're just going to poke my throat from ear to ear and rip out my tonsil. Well, that's nothing.
6: Oh, now, Pop, they may not even cut him off. Why, I knew a kid at school once, he had his burned out.
5: Burned out? Nothing to him. Nobody's going to shove no blowtorch down my throat. Well, they ain't going to get me. I ain't going to that hospital. No, sir.
4: It's an absolutely minor operation. Yes, Ronnie, be sensible. If your tonsils have to go, they have to go.
5: Yeah, but I don't want to go with them.
4: You're just exaggerating things in your mind, Daddy.
6: Gee, Papa, I never thought you'd be a coward.
5: Who's a coward? I'm just scared, that's all. I mean, about your mother and you kids. Here you all are, alone. And tomorrow morning I go to that hospital.
6: Oh, cheer up, Pop. We'll get along without you.
5: What?
6: I mean, well, can you come home?
4: Of course, dear. Now, don't worry about us. We'll be all right.
5: Okay, I feel better now. You ought to know by now that I'm no coward. I'm not afraid of anything or anybody. Remember the time in Ebbets Field when that big 6-foot umpire got the licking of his life? I was one of the 12 guys that did it.
6: Sure, Bob. I'm sorry. You're no coward.
5: Not sure. After all, what is it to a little tonsil operation? The doc told me exactly how they do it.
4: Of course. There's nothing to worry about.
5: Of course. You see, they just take this knife. It's about as big as from here to where Junior's standing. And they shove it down my throat, and then they chop. Chop. Chop.
4: Riley! Oh, quick, Bab, get some smelling salts.
7: Hiya, Ray.
5: Oh, hello, Jilly.
7: Hey, what happened to you at the plant today? You went off the floor for lunch, you never come back.
5: Yeah, well, it was like this.
7: I was worried. I didn't notice you was missing until suddenly the belt line started going faster.
5: Oh, you see, I had some trouble.
7: Oh, no, don't say that. If Riley, my best pal, is in trouble, that I couldn't stand.
5: I know, you got fired. No, I got worse trouble. I gotta go to the hospital tomorrow.
7: Hospital? Yeah. Why, what's the matter, pal? Oh, if anything's wrong with you, you, my best friend, something incurable?
5: Yeah, tonsils.
7: Tonsils? That's all?
5: Well, ain't that enough?
7: You got a knife aggravating me over a couple of measly tonsils. Stop wasting my time.
5: Oh, yeah, you think it's nothing. What do you know about it, Jilly?
7: I know plenty about surgery. Why, during a day goes by, I donate all the obituary columns. Why, taking out tonsils is a thing. Nothing to it. Any good doctor can perform that operation blindfolded.
5: Blindfolded, huh? Well, if my doctor wants to get paid, he better peek.
7: Hey, you're in bad shape, Riley. Get sick. Now relax, pal. There's nothing to it.
5: It's easy for you to say. Did you ever have your tonsils taken out?
7: No, but believe me, I'd be glad to if I had the opportunity. Boy, would I love to go to a hospital and stay overnight. 24 wonderful hours away from my wife. Some wife. Ether is better.
5: Yeah, well, I like my wife. She's cute. And I like my tonsils, too. They're cute.
7: Charlie, turn your head this way.
5: Huh?
7: More. Yeah. I want to tell you something to your face. You're a coward.
5: Who's a coward?
7: Then stop squawking. If the doctor says you got to do it, you got to do it. The whole thing takes a minute.
5: That's all?
7: Why, sure. They put you to sleep. They open your mouth. They take a very sharp instrument. Down your throat it goes. Very delicate. Slash, slash, rip, rip, it goes.

0: I knew it. You're a foe.
1: That ain't so, Ollie.
0: Let me relieve your mind, Cal. You know that Mrs. Bennett on the next block is my wife's best friend? Well, she had her tonsils taken out, and the next day she was given a party. And she didn't invite my wife.
1: But it's safe,
0: huh? Well, sure, don't take my word, boy. Go ask the woman. She'll give you courage.
1: I don't need courage, Gillis. And you stop making cracks. It'll be a dark and stormy day when Chester A. Riley has to go to some helpless woman for courage. But I'll go just to be neighbors.

0: Yes, sir?
1: Is Mrs. Bennett in?
0: Yes, sir. Who shall I say is calling?
1: Riley. Chester A. Riley. I live down the street. Mrs. Bennett was in the hospital, and I... the same thing is going to happen to me, and... Well, you know, I want to get her advice.
0: I see. Come in, please.
1: Okay.
0: I'll tell Mrs. Bennett you're here. Who is that, Matilda?
2: It's Mr. Riley from down the block, ma'am. He must have heard about you giving birth to the twins, and I think he wants some advice.
0: Oh, I guess his wife is expecting.
2: I guess so, ma'am.
0: Well, then, you better finish feeding the twins, and I'll go see him. I know how nervous the prospective father can be. How do you do, Mr. Riley?
1: Oh, hello, Mrs. Bennett.
0: Oh, please don't get up, Mr. Riley. I realize what a strain you must be going through.
1: Yeah, well, I am kind of worried, but mostly on account of my wife.
0: Oh, and naturally. After all, it is your wife's problem, too, isn't it?
1: Yeah. Why couldn't this have happened when I was single?
0: Well, at least you're retaining your sense of humor. Now, I realize how upset you must be. But just remember now, this sort of thing happens every day. Now, take my case. I had two of them.
1: Well, don't everybody have two?
0: Oh, now that it's all over, my husband and I are so happy. Would you like to see them?
1: See them? You mean you brought them home with you?
0: And you know something? I can't tell one from the other.
1: Yeah, well, that don't worry me. I'm leaving mine in the hospital.
0: Oh, don't say that. You'll love them just like I love mine. You know, my husband can't wait to get home each night and play with them.
1: What? Well, you don't say.
0: You know what? If you come inside, I'll let you hold one.
1: Hold one? In my bare hand?
0: Oh, you'll have to use both hands, Mr. Riley. They're quite large, you know.
1: Large? How large?
0: Oh, they each weigh 7 pounds.
1: Heaven. I don't believe it.
0: And they eat like little piggies.
1: They eat? Lady, what kind of tonsils did you have? They should be in vaudeville.
0: Tonsils? What are you talking about?
1: I'm talking about my tonsils. I gotta have them taken out.
0: Tonsils?
1: Yeah.
0: Oh, I see. The maid said that, and so I thought that... Oh, dear. I had my tonsils out a year ago. I was talking about my two baby girls. I just had twins.
1: You had twins?
0: Yes.
1: Congratulations, madam.
2: Riley, dear, it's getting late. It's time you started to the hospital.
1: Yeah, I know. But first, I got something to say to my family. Peg, you sit down here.
2: But you'll be late.
1: Junior, you sit here and Dad, you here.
2: Oh, Daddy, what's this all about?
1: Oh, I got something to read to you. It's in this envelope. It says, Chester A. Riley, his last will and testament. To be read after his funeral. So now I'll read it.
2: Oh, Riley. Will you please stop this? It's ridiculous.
3: Well, sure, Pop. You're not going to kick off.
1: Don't be so pessimistic. Now, listen. I, Chester A. Riley, of sound body, do hereby cut up my entire estate to wit and ergo. To Peg, my beloved wife, I leave outright my entire bank account, which has always been in her name. Also, for the past year, I have been kind of folding out a certain sum each week from my salary.
2: Riley?
1: It's for emergencies. I want my dear wife to have this $15. Which she will find in the radio behind the church tube from the back.
2: Daddy, please.
1: Don't interrupt, Dad. To my beloved son and pal, Junior, I leave my good name.
2: Is that all?
1: Junior. I ain't finished. Also, I leave him my fruit trees that I got for Christmas, which he will find in my sneakers. And to my darling daughter, Beth, who in the years to come won't have her father's protecting hand to guide her when she goes out with boys, I leave these two words. Watch out. Signed, sealed, and delivered, Chester A. Wright. Well, those were my last words.
2: Well, I hope so. Of all the nonsense I ever heard. Now, come on, you're late.
1: Yeah, I'm coming. Goodbye, Junior. Be a good boy. Take care of your sister. Goodbye, Dad. Do take care of your brother.
3: You'll be okay, Pa.
2: Of course, Dad. Riley, are you coming?
1: Wait, let me take one last look at my family. Don't move. Stay where you are. Oh, seeing you all like this, it brings a great big lump up in my throat.
2: That's your tonsils. Now, come on, and let's get him out.
4: And now back to the life of Riley with William Bendix as Riley. And our brave hero was in the hospital waiting to have a simple tonsil operation. But that's not the way Riley sees it. The way he's acting up, you'd think he was about to undergo the most dangerous operation in the annals of surgery. And right now, our patient is driving his nurse slightly insane.
1: Send me, nurse. Water. Nurse, take my pulse.
0: I just took your pulse, Mr. Riley, and it's normal. Now, stop worrying. You're perfectly normal.
1: I am not normal. I know myself better than you do. Oh, why did I ever come here? Why did I ever let that doctor see my person? Next time, I'll keep my mouth shut.
0: Now, just relax. My goodness, the way you asked to think you were going to die.
1: Oh, I like to look ahead. Where's my late wife? She should have been back long ago.
0: She went out for some lunch. She'll be here when you get back from the operating theater.
1: Theater? Nothing doing. They ain't selling tickets to look at me.
0: That's what they call the surgery room. Well, now I better get you ready.
1: Ready? You mean my time has come?
0: I'm going to give you something for your nerves, and you'll feel better. Here, let me have your arm.
1: No, wait a minute. You mean you're going to stab me with that dagger?
0: This is just a hypodermic needle, and it won't hurt a bit. Just turn your head, and it'll be over before you know it. Now close your eyes.
1: Oh!
0: Get back in bed. All I did was swab your arm with alcohol. Now lie still, please.
1: Okay. Well, why don't you do it and get it over with?
0: Oh, it's all done, Mr. Riley. I told you it wouldn't hurt.
1: Yeah, I guess the needle wasn't very sharp.
0: Now, you just lie there and relax. The orderlies will come and get you with a stretcher in a few minutes.
5: Who is it?
6: It is I. You there. The friendly undertaker.
1: Oh, that's all I need now. Come in, Digger.
0: You can stay 5 minutes, sir.
5: Thank you, dear Miss Nightingale. Greetings, Riley. You're looking fine. Very natural.
1: Oh, Digger, I feel terrible.
5: Perhaps these flowers I brought you will cheer you up. They're my favorite kind. Crocus.
1: Digger, tell me. Do you know anybody who had their tonsils taken out?
5: Oh, yes. A very good friend of mine had his removed some time ago.
1: Well, how do you make out? How is he?
5: He must be fine. I haven't heard from him. Now, don't worry about the operation, Riley. They put you to sleep. The doctor does his work, and you're finished. And when you're ready to leave the hospital, I'll be waiting for you.
1: You'll be waiting for me?
5: My vehicle will be at the back entrance. I'll help them lift you into it.
1: No. No, you can't make me. No.
5: Why waste money on a taxi when you can drive home in my new station wagon?
1: Oh, that wagon. Well, I'll take it. Thanks.
0: Well, Mr. Riley, it's time for our little operation. Now, just roll over on this stretcher here. Come on, now, lie down.
1: No. No, I changed my mind. I want to go home.
0: This nonsense, Mr. Riley. Lie down.
5: Nurse, allow me. If I can't get it to lie down, nobody can.
1: Well,
2: you're in the operating room. We're waiting for the anesthetic.
1: Why don't they operate now and give me the anesthetic later?
2: Oh, I had to ask to be transferred to surgery. I wasn't happy on the psychopathic ward.
1: Where's my family?
2: They're waiting in the green room. Now, please, try to go to sleep.
1: I'm staying awake to make sure that doctor knows what he's doing. Oh, take it in.
7: Oh, nurse.
2: Yes. Oh, Dr. Olson, are you ready for Mr. Riley?
7: Riley?
2: Yes, just take care. He's asleep.
7: Oh, yes, the tonsillectomy. You know, I've got a serious emergency that just came in. I don't think I'll get to Riley till late this afternoon. Better take him right back to his room.
2: Yes, doctor.
8: Oh, Mom, come on. I just saw Neil pop into his room.
9: Oh, I'm glad the operation's over. Oh, certainly was quick. Well, I hope Daddy's all right. Here's the door. Let's go in. Oh, the poor thing, Crosby. It's the anesthetic.
8: I guess it takes the dope a while to wear off.
9: Where's the nurse? He shouldn't be left alone after an operation. Riley, dear. It's me. Peg.
1: Where am I?
9: Back in your room, dear. The operation's all over.
1: It's over.
9: Yes. How do you feel?
1: Oh, my throat.
8: Does it hurt much, Pop?
1: It's agony, but I can take it. Oh, the brain!
9: We gotta call the doctor.
1: No, no, I'm suffering silence. Oh, the brain!
9: Here, take a sip of this water.
1: No, dear. I can't swallow.
8: Oh, and try, Poppy. Break, it might help you.
1: Okay, I'll try.
9: Did it hurt?
1: No, it's just a good hit.
9: Take another sip.
1: Okay. Hey, now it didn't hurt at all.
9: Oh, and you don't sound so hoarse, dear. You sound more like yourself, Daddy.
1: Yeah. Hey, I feel fine. I tell you, this modern surgery is wonderful.
9: Oh, I'm so glad you came through it all right.
1: Now, you see, Peg, you were worried over nothing.
9: What are you doing? I don't understand how
1: I listen, Peg. About my will, I got. I was only kidding about that $15. But there ain't any dough on that radio.
9: Oh, there isn't now. I've got it right here in my bag.
1: Wait a minute. Hello, Mr. Riley.
7: Oh, hello, Dr. Oates.
1: How are you feeling?
7: Great, Doc. Great. You really know your business.
1: Well, thank you.
7: Good enough to go home right now.
1: That's fine. All right, orderlies, you can bring that stretcher in now.
7: Hey, Doc, I don't need no stretcher to take me to the bus.
1: You're quite a car. I'll let you up to the operating room.
7: Operating room? Well, Doc, I thought the operation was all over.
1: I wish it were. I'm so tired, I can't see straight.
7: You mean that I... The truth? That I...
1: What a revolting development this is.
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14: 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Tonight from Hollywood, we bring you, in response to requests from many thousands of listeners, Miss Agnes Moorehead in one of the most famous suspense plays this series has ever presented, Sorry, Wrong Number. 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
12: Sometimes it seems we must go far afield to discover riches that were right at hand all the time. As you discover in listening to a conversation which might be taking place at the Smart Coral Beach and Tennis Club in Bermuda. An American about to depart for the States thanks his Bermudian friend for the gracious hospitality shown him. In particular, for the especially enjoyable wine his friend served. He remarks how much he'd like to be able to get some of that same wine at home. The Bermudian chuckles as he says, "But my friend, that wine you enjoyed so much, it comes from the great wine districts of your own California. It is Roma wine." Yes, friends, many Americans are still not aware that Roma wines are so highly rated in many foreign lands that at every opportunity they are imported to be enjoyed as rare luxuries. But here in America, we can enjoy these superb Roma wines as a daily pleasure, well within reach of the most modest purse, with no high import duty, no expensive shipping costs included. That's why Roma wines cost you so little. Have you been overlooking the enjoyment these richly satisfying Roma wines offer as a delectable beverage at any time, as the addition that can make any meal an occasion, as a sure-to-be-appreciated offering to your guests when you entertain? You get some idea of the great worth of these fine Roma wines when you learn Roma wines are America's largest selling wines. Why put off your enjoyment of Roma wines another day? I'll spell out the name for you. R-O-M-A. Roma wines. Made in California for enjoyment throughout the world.
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0: Your call, please.
1: Operator, I've been dialing Murray Hill 40098 now for the last three quarters of an hour, and the line is always busy. I don't see how it could be busy that long. Will you try it for me, please?
0: I will be glad to try that number for you. One moment, please.
1: I don't see how it could be busy all this time. It's my husband's office. He's working late tonight, and I'm all alone here in the house. My health is very poor, and I've been feeling so nervous all day.
0: Ringing Murray Hill 40098.
2: Hello?
1: Hello? Hello, is Mr. Stevenson there?
2: Hello? Hello?
3: Hello?
2: Hello? George?
3: Yes, sir, this is George speaking.
1: Hello? Who's this? What number am I calling, please?
2: I'm here with our client.
3: Oh, good. Is everything okay? Is the coast clear for tonight?
2: Yes, George. He says the coast is clear for tonight.
3: Okay.
2: Where are you now?
3: In a phone booth. Don't worry, everything's okay.
2: Very well. You know the address.
3: Yes, I know. Let's see now. At 11 o'clock, the private patrolman goes around to the bar on 2nd Avenue for a beer.
2: That's right, 11 o'clock.
3: Okay.
2: And be sure that all the lights downstairs are out. There should be only one light visible from the street.
3: Okay.
2: What's that? Oh, just a minute, George. Oh, our client tells me that at 11:15, a train crosses the bridge. It makes a noise in case a window is open and she should scream.
1: Oh, hello, what number is this, please?
3: Okay, I understand. That's 11:15, the train, huh?
2: Yeah. Do you remember everything else, George?
3: Yeah. I'll make it quick, as little blood as possible, because our client does not wish to make her suffer long. Huh?
2: That's right. You'll use a knife?
3: Yes, a knife will be okay. Then afterwards, I remove the rings and the bracelets and the jewelry in the bureau drawer because our client wishes it to look like a simple robbery. Don't worry, everything's okay. I know.
1: Oh, how awful. How unspeakably awful.
0: Your call, please.
1: Operator, I've just been cut off.
0: I'm sorry, what number were you calling?
1: Why, it was supposed to be Murray Hill 40098, but it wasn't. Some wires must have got crossed. I was cut into a wrong number, and I've just heard the most dreadful thing, something about a murder. And, operator, you'll simply have to retrace that call at once.
0: I beg your pardon. May I help you?
1: Oh, I know it was a wrong number, and I had no business listening, but these two men, they were cold-blooded fiends, and they were going to murder somebody, some poor, innocent woman who was all alone in a house near a bridge. And we've got to stop them. We've just got to.
0: What number are you calling?
1: Well, that doesn't matter. This was a wrong number, and you dialed it for me, and we've got to find out what it was immediately.
0: What number did you call?
1: Oh, why are you so stupid? What time is it? You mean to tell me you can't find out what that number was just now?
0: I'll connect you with the chief operator.
1: Oh, I think it's perfectly shameful. Now, look, it was obviously a case of some little slip of the finger. I told you to try Murray Hill 40098 for me. You dialed it, but your finger must have slipped, and I was connected with some other number, and I could hear them, but they couldn't hear me. Now, I simply fail to see why you couldn't make that same mistake again on purpose. Why you couldn't try to dial Murray Hill 40098 in the same sort of careless way.
0: Murray Hill 40098, I will try to get it for you.
1: Thank you.

0: I am sorry, Murray Hill 40098 is busy. I will call you
1: in... Operator! Operator!
0: Your call, please.
1: You didn't try to get that wrong number at all. I asked you explicitly, and all you did was dial correctly.
0: I am sorry. What number are you calling?
1: Well, can't you for once forget what number I'm calling and do something for me? Now, I want to trace that call. It's my civic duty, and it's your civic duty to trace that call and apprehend those dangerous killers. And if you won't...
0: I will connect you with the chief operator.
1: Well, please. This talk, I can't make anyone understand. Take so much time.
0: This is the chief operator.
1: Oh, chief operator... I want you to trace a call, a telephone call, immediately. I don't know where it came from or who was making it, but it's absolutely necessary that it be tracked down because it was about a murder that someone's planning, a terrible, cold-blooded murder of a poor, innocent woman tonight at 11:15.
0: I see.
1: Can you trace it for me? Can you track down those men?
0: Well, I'm not certain. It depends.
1: Depends on what?
0: It depends on whether the call is still going on. If it's a live call, we can trace it on the equipment. If it's been disconnected, we can't.
1: Disconnected?
0: If the parties have stopped talking to each other.
1: Oh, but of course they must have stopped talking to each other by now. That was at least 5 minutes ago, and they didn't sound like the type who would make a long call.
0: Well, I can try tracing it. May I have your name, please?
1: Mrs. Stevenson. Mrs. Albert Stevenson. But
0: and
1: listen.
0: Your telephone number, please.
1: Plaza 32098. But if you go on wasting all
0: Why
1: this time...
0: Why do you want this call traced, please?
1: Why? Oh, no reason. I merely felt very strongly that something ought to be done about it. These men sounded like killers. They're dangerous. They're going to murder this woman at 11:15 tonight, and I thought the police ought to know.
0: Have you reported this to the police?
1: Well, no, not yet.
0: You want this call checked purely as a private individual?
1: Yes, yes, but meanwhile...
0: I'm sorry, Mrs. Stevenson, but I'm afraid we couldn't make this check for you and trace the call... Just on your say-so as a private individual. We'd have to have something more official.
1: Oh, for heaven's sake. You mean to tell me I can't report that there's going to be a murder without getting tied up in all this red tape? Why, it's perfectly idiotic. Well, all right. I'll call the police.
0: Thank you. I'm sure that would be the best way to do it.
1: It's ridiculous. Curse such nonsense. Utter nonsense.
0: Your call, please.
1: The police department. Get me the police department, please.
0: Thank you. Ringing the police department.
1: Oh, can't you ring them direct? This time.
2: Police station, precinct 43, Sergeant Martin speaking.
1: Police department, this is Mrs. Stevenson. Mrs. Albert Smythe Stevenson of 53 North Sutton Place. I'm calling up to report a murder.
2: Huh?
1: I mean, the murder hasn't been committed yet, but I just overheard plans for it over the telephone, over a wrong number that the operator gave me. I've been trying to trace down the call myself, but everybody is so stupid, and I guess in the end you're the only people who could do anything.
2: Yes, ma'am.
1: It was a perfectly definite murder. I heard their plans distinctly. Two men were talking, and they were going to murder some woman at 11:15 tonight. She lived in a house near a bridge. Are you listening to me?
2: Yes,
1: and,
2: ma'am.
1: And there was a private patrolman on the street. He was going to go around for a beer on 2nd Avenue. And there was some third man, a client, who was paying to have this poor woman murdered. They were going to take her rings and bracelets and use a knife. Well, it's unnerved me dreadfully, and I'm not well.
2: Yes, I see. When was all this, ma'am?
1: About 8 minutes ago. Oh, then you can do something. You do understand.
2: What's your name, ma'am?
1: Mrs. Stevenson. Mrs. Albert Stevenson.
2: And your address?
1: 5353 North Sutton Place. That's near a bridge, the Queensboro Bridge, you know. And we have a private patrolman on our street. And the 2nd Avenue is the next...
2: And what was that number you were calling?
1: Murray Hill 40098. But that wasn't the number I overheard. I mean Murray Hill 40098 is my husband's office. He's working late tonight, and I was trying to reach him to ask him to come home.
2: Yeah.
1: I'm an invalid, you know, and it's the maid's night off, and I hate to be alone, even though he says safe as long as I have the telephone right beside my bed.
2: Well, we'll look into it, Miss Stevenson, and see if we can check it with the telephone company.
1: But the telephone company said they couldn't check the call if the parties had stopped talking. I've already taken care of that.
2: Oh, you have?
1: Yes, and personally, I feel you ought to do something far more immediate and drastic than just check the call. What good does checking the call do if they stop talking? By the time you track it down, they'll already have committed the murder.
2: We'll take care of it, don't you worry.
1: I'd say the whole thing calls for a search, a complete and thorough search of the whole city. I'm very near the bridge, and I'm not far from 2nd Avenue, and I know I'd feel a whole lot better if you sent around a radio car to this neighborhood at once.
2: Well, what makes you think the murder's going to be committed in your neighborhood, ma'am?
1: Well, I don't know. Only the coincidence is so horrible. 2nd Avenue with the patrolman, the bridge?
2: Yeah, well, 2nd Avenue, you know, is a very long street, ma'am. And you know how many bridges there are in the city of New York alone. Not to mention Brooklyn, Staten Island, and Queens, and the Bronx.
1: I know all that.
2: How do you know there isn't some little house on Staten Island, on some little 2nd Avenue you never heard about? How do you know they were even talking about New York at all?
1: But I heard the call on the New York dialing system.
2: Well, maybe it was a long-distance call you overheard. You know, telephones are funny things. Now, look, lady, why don't you look at it this way? Supposing you hadn't broken in on that telephone call. Supposing you got your husband the way you always do. You wouldn't be so upset, would you?
1: Well, I suppose not, only it sounded so inhuman, so cold-blooded.
2: Well, a lot of murders are plotted in this city every day, ma'am. We managed to prevent almost all of them, but a clue this kind is so vague, isn't much more use to us than no clue at all.
1: But surely you can...
2: Unless, of course, you have some reason for thinking this call was phony and that someone may be planning to murder you.
1: Me? Oh, no. No, I hardly think so. I mean, why should anybody?
2: Well,
1: I'm alone all day and night. I see nobody except my maid Eloise. She's a big 200-pounder.
2: Yeah.
1: She's too lazy to bring up my breakfast tray. And
2: mm-hmm.
1: The only other person is my husband, Albert. He's crazy about me. He adores me. He waits on me hand and foot and
2: mm-hmm.
1: has scarcely left my side since I took sick 12 years ago.
2: Yeah, well, then there's nothing for you to worry about. And now if you'll just leave the rest of this to us, we'll take care of it.
1: But what will you do? It's so late. It's nearly 11 now.
2: We'll take care of it, lady.
1: Well, will you broadcast it all over the city and send out squads and warn your radio cars to watch out, especially in suspicious neighborhoods like mine?
2: Yeah, lady, I said we'd take care of it. Now, I've got a couple of other matters here on my desk that require immediate attention. So, good night, ma'am, and thank you.
1: Oh, you idiot! Now, why did I hang up the phone like that? Now he'll think I am a fool. Oh, why doesn't Albert come home? Why doesn't he? The operator again. Oh.
0: Your call, please.
1: Operator, for heaven's sake, will you ring that Murray Hill 40098 number again? I can't think what's keeping him so long.
0: I will try it for you.
1: Oh, I'm so nervous.
0: I'm sorry, Murray Hill 40098 is busy. I will call
1: you. I can hear it. You don't have to tell me. I know it's busy. Oh, if I could only get out of this bed for a little while. If I could get a breath of fresh air or just lean out of the window and see the street. Hello? Albert? Hello? Hello? Oh, what's the matter with his phone? Hello? Hello? Hello? Hello? Oh, for heaven's sake, who is this? Hello? Hello? Hello? What are they trying to do to me? Oh. Oh. Answer somebody. Answer somebody.
0: Your call, please.
1: Hello, operator. I don't know what's the matter with this telephone tonight, but it's positively driving me crazy. I've never seen such inefficient, miserable service. Now, look. Look, I'm an invalid, and I'm very nervous, and I'm not supposed to be annoyed. But if this keeps on much longer...
0: What seems to be the trouble, please?
1: Well, everything's wrong. I haven't had one bit of satisfaction out of one call I've made this evening. The whole world could be murdered for all you people care. And now, my phone keeps ringing and ringing and ringing and ringing every 5 seconds or so, and when I pick it up, there's no one there.
0: I am sorry. If you will hang up, I will test it for you.
1: I don't want you to test it for me. I want you to put that call through, whatever it is, at once.
0: I'm afraid I cannot do
1: you
0: that.
1: You can't? And why? Why, may I ask?
0: The dial system is automatic.
1: Oh.
0: If someone is trying to dial your number, there is no way to check whether the call is coming through the system or not,
1: oh,
0: unless the person who is trying to reach you complains to his particular operator.
1: Well, of all the stupid... And meanwhile, I've got to sit here in my bed suffering every time that phone rings, imagining everything.
0: I will try to check the trouble
1: check
0: for
1: it.
0: You, madam.
1: Check it. That's all anybody can do. Oh, what's the use of talking to you? You're so stupid. I'll fix her. Molly impudence. How dare she speak to me like that? How dare she speak to me like that? No satisfaction out of anybody. Lancer.
0: Your call, please.
1: Young woman, I don't know your name, but there are ways of finding you out. And I'm going to report you to your superiors for the most unpardonable rudeness and insolence that has ever been my privilege. Give me the business office at once.
0: You may dial that number direct.
1: Dial it direct? I'll do no such thing. I don't even know the number.
0: The number is in the directory, or you may secure it by dialing...
1: Listen here, you! Oh, what's the use? Oh, for heaven's sake, I'm going out of my mind, out of my mind. Hello, hello, stop ringing, do you hear? Answer me, who is this? You realize you're driving me crazy? Who's calling me? What are you doing it for? Now stop it. Stop it! Stop it, I say! Hello, hello! If you don't stop ringing, I'm going to call the police, do you hear? The police! Oh! If Elmer would only come home. Oh, let it ring. Let it go on ringing. It's a trick of some sort. I won't answer it. I won't answer it. I won't. Even if it goes on ringing all night, I won't answer it. I won't answer it. Now? Now what's the matter? Why do they stop ringing all of a sudden? What time is it? Where's my clock? Where is it? 5 to 11. They've decided something. They sure I'm home. They've heard my voice answering them just now. That's why they've been ringing me. Why no one has answered me. Oh. Oh. Oh, where is she? Where is she? Why doesn't she answer?
0: Your call, please.
1: Where were you just now? Why didn't you answer at once? Give me the police department.
0: Sorry, the line is busy. I will call you.
1: Busy? But that's impossible. The police department can't be busy. There must be other lines available.
0: The line is busy. I will try to get them for you later.
1: No, no, I've got to speak to them now. It may be too late. I've got to talk to someone.
0: What number do you wish to speak to?
1: I don't know, but there must be someone to protect people beside the police department. A detective agency.
0: You will find agencies listed in the classified directory.
1: But I don't have a classified. I mean, I'm too nervous to look it up, and I don't know how to use the book.
0: I will connect you with information. Perhaps she will be able to help you.
1: No, no. Oh, you're being spiteful, aren't you? You don't care, do you, what happens to me? I could die, and you wouldn't care. Oh, stop it. Stop it. I can't stand anymore. Hello, what do you want? Stop ringing, will you? Stop it.
3: Hello, is this Plaza 32099?
1: Yes. Yes, I'm sorry. This is Plaza 32099.
3: This is Western Union. I have a telegram here for Mrs. Albert Stevenson. Is there anyone there to receive the message?
1: I am Mrs. Stevenson.
3: The telegram is as follows. Mrs. Albert Stevenson, 53 North Sutton Place, New York, New York. Darling, terribly sorry. Tried to get you for last hour, but line busy. Leaving for Boston 11 p.m. tonight on urgent business. Back tomorrow afternoon. Keep happy. Love, signed, Albert.
1: Oh, no.
3: Do you wish us to deliver a copy of the message?
1: No. No, thank you.
3: Thank you, madam. Good night.
1: Good night. No. Oh, no. I don't believe it. He couldn't do it. He couldn't do it. Not when he knows I'll be all alone. It's some trick. It's some trick. Some fiendish trick. I know it.
0: Your call, please.
1: Operator, try that Murray Hill 40098 number for me just once more, please.
0: You may dial that number direct.
1: Oh.

0: Oh, Albert, how could you? How could you? Oh, but I can't be alone tonight. I can't. If I'm alone one more second, I'll go mad. I don't care what he says or what the expense is. I'm a sick woman. I'm entitled to some consideration.
1: This is information. May I help you?
0: I want the telephone number of Henschley Hospital.
1: Henschley Hospital? Do you have the street address?
0: No, it's somewhere in the 70s. 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Henschley, H-E-N-C-H-L...
1: One moment, please.
0: Please hurry. And please, what is the time?
1: You may find out the time by dialing Meridian 7-1-2-1-2.
0: Oh, for heaven's sake, I've no time to be dialing.
1: The number of Henschley Hospital is Butterfield 8-9-9-7-0.
0: You...

0: Finchley Hospital. Good evening.
1: Nurse's registry.
0: Who was it you wished to speak to, please?
1: I want the nurse's registry at once. I want a trained nurse. I want to hire her immediately for the night.
0: I see. And what is the nature of the case, madam?
1: Nerves. I'm very nervous. I need soothing and companionship. You see, my husband is away, and I'm...
0: Have you been recommended to us by any doctor in particular, madam?
1: No, but I really don't see why all this catechizing is necessary. I want a trained nurse. I was a patient in your hospital 2 years ago, and after all, I do expect to pay this person for attending me.
0: We quite understand that, madam. But these are war times, you know. Registered nurses are very scarce just now, and our superintendent has asked us to send people out only on cases where the physician in charge feels it is absolutely necessary.
1: Well, it is absolutely necessary. I'm a sick woman. I'm very upset, very. I'm alone in this house, and I'm an invalid, and tonight I overheard a telephone conversation that upset me dreadfully. A woman's going to be killed when a train... In fact, if someone doesn't come at once, I'm afraid I'll go out of my mind.
0: I see. Well, I'll speak to Miss Phillips as soon as she comes in. What is your name,
1: Miss
0: madam?
1: Phillips. And when do you expect her in?
0: I really couldn't say. She went out to supper at 11 o'clock.
1: 11 o'clock? Oh, it's not 11 yet. Oh, my clock has stopped. I thought it was running down. What time is it?
0: Just 15 minutes past 11.
1: What was that?
0: What was what, madam?
1: That clicked just now in my own telephone. As though someone has lifted the receiver off the hook, off the extension telephone downstairs.
0: I didn't hear it, madam. Now, about...
1: But I did! There's someone in this house. Someone downstairs in the kitchen. And they're listening to me now. I won't pick it up. I won't let them hear me. I'll be quiet and they'll think. But if I don't call someone now, while they're still down there, there'll be no time.
2: Your call, please?
1: Operator, I'm in desperate trouble.
2: I'm sorry, I cannot hear you. Please speak louder.
1: There's someone listening. Can you hear me now?
2: I am sorry.
1: But you've got to hear me. Please, you've got to help me. There's someone in this house. Someone who's going to murder me, and you've got to get in touch with... There it is. He's put it down. He's put down the extension phone. He's coming upstairs. He's coming up the stairs. Give me the police department. The police department.
2: One moment, please. I will connect you.
1: Okay. Oh, no. Come here. Oh, please, I didn't do anything. Oh, no, God, no. Please, help.
3: Police department? I'm sorry. Must have got the wrong number. Don't worry. Everything's okay.

0: And so closes Sorry, Wrong Number, starring Agnes Moorehead. Tonight's tale of suspense. Before we tell you about next week's stars and story, Roma Wine, sponsor of these weekly suspense dramas, asks you to consider this.
1: When entertaining guests at your home, are you able to go into your Roma wine cellar and say, which would you prefer, this delightful sherry or this sweeter, heavier port? 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
2: This is Agnes Moorehead. I'm always flattered and delighted when I'm asked to appear on Suspense, because I have such very great admiration for this program. I know you'll want to be listening next week, as I will, when Michelle Morgan and Philip Dawn will be your stars with George Caloris. One more word. The attack for victory is on. You help make the victory surer and bring it sooner when you buy more war bonds.
0: Suspense is produced and directed by William Spear. Don't forget then next Monday, same time, for Michelle Morgan, Philip Dawn, with George Caloris in Suspense.
1: Presented by Roma Wines. Made in California for enjoyment throughout the world. 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

0: Rock and roll didn't happen overnight. It had been building up steam ever since World War II. And in the early 1950s, it was called rhythm and blues. But you couldn't hear those jumping sounds on the jukebox in the front. You had to go to the juke in the back. I'm Matt the Cat. Join me each week for an in-depth listen to the soul that came before rock and roll on the Juke in the Back. 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
1: 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We worry about wildfires this time of year, but house fires are always a concern. 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Immediately shut off and unplug any appliance that sputters, sparks, or gives off an unusual smell. Use safety caps to cover all unused electrical outlets, especially if there are small children in the house. 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

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I got the John the Conqueror. 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
2: 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Then Smokey Bear showed up and hugged me.
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2: 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You owe me 20.
1: Well, congratulations and thanks for calling. 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

0: 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This month's Native Food Gathering at IHC Rincon is Thursday, September 17th, 11 a.m. in the Multipurpose Room. The Indigenous breakfast includes blue corn pancakes, wild game sausage, and guava and lemon balm sparkler. 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There'll be a suicide awareness glow-in-the-dark walk Thursday, September 17th, 6:30 p.m. near the ball fields at Paula Admin. 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Walk to honor the loved ones we've lost to suicide. 760-891-3529 for more information. Blessing of the Headstone graveside services for Carly and Luna are Saturday, September 19th, 10 a.m. at Paula Indian Cemetery. Lunch to follow at Old Tribal Hall. Paula is hosting its annual chair volleyball tournament Tuesday through Friday, October 13th through 15th at Paula Events Center. Contact Paula Senior Services for details, 760-891-3505. Senior chair volleyball practice every Monday, Wednesday, and Thursday, 10 a.m. at Paula Fitness Center. 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Kids' activities and fire suppression demonstrations. 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For information on all these programs, call the Paula Learning Center, 760-891-3538. 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Hours are now 6 a.m. to 6 p.m. Call Martina at 760-742-1997. 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IHC's mobile medical unit will be in Paula at the Admin Center the third Thursday of each month, 9 a.m. to 1 p.m. for checkups, wellness screenings, hospital follow-ups, and acute issues. 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Thursday, October 8th, Pat Benatar and Neil Giraldo. 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The Paula Community Calendar can be heard three times daily, 7:25 in the morning, 12:25, and 5:25 in the afternoon. If you have any items for the calendar, email the details to 91.3@paulatribe.com and be sure we get that at least a week before the event.
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Welcome back to Songs of the Southwest. And this week we have some songs by the Penticton Bird Singers. They sing Kaweah songs. The Kaweah bird songs of the Palm Springs area tell an oral history of events and experiences that were encountered by the Kaweah people during their migration in search of a new home many, many years ago. These songs, along with customs and traditions, have been passed down orally since creation. Penticton is the singer's clan name, meaning early morning people, or people of the dawn. This recording was made in 2014 in Andreas Canyon. This is their clan home. If you listen carefully, there's a nearby stream that can be heard in the background between the songs. The Penticton Bird Singers are very pleased to be able to record these beautiful songs of their forefathers, and they hope you will enjoy hearing them, as do I. Check out Penticton Bird Singers.

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The Penticton Bird Singers are Anthony J. Andreas III, Peter Arviso Jr., Anthony Bowles Sr., Neil Britton, Steve Britton, Adrian Galvin, Isaiah Galvin, Nick Herrera Jr., and James Trujillo. These songs were recorded at Andreas Canyon, Palm Springs, California on March 15, 2014. The Penticton Bird Singers would like to express their sincere thanks to Wally Antone for his help in making these recordings possible. Well, it looks like we're almost out of time. We have time for just a couple of more. But tune in next week for some more Songs of the Southwest on Res Radio 91.3.

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1: Nisquan Pa Pala Au.

From the Say Magazine studios in Bradenton, Florida, welcome to Indigenous in Music. I'm your host, Larry Kay, from the Omaha Nation. Today, we welcome Opleum from Minneapolis and now based in Chicago. Opleum has built an international following with his innovative alternative sound. He's joining us to talk about his powerful new release, Serotonin Soldier, Part 1, the first chapter of his ambitious double album, arriving this October. So until then, let's get ready and start spinning you the best of tunes from our Indigenous musicians.

That was Opium. He's going to be in our spotlight in 25 minutes. Here's Yellow Turtle from Boogie and the Beat. I'm Larry Kay, and we are Indigenous in Music.

That's brand new. Charlie needs braces. Who would have thought? All right, down to Miami. Here's Elastic Bond. Not a Moss. I'm Larry Kaye.

Let's head on down to Tucson, Arizona. Music now from Gabriel Ayala. This is Siva Anya. I'm Larry Kay. We are indigenous in music.

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You're welcome to stop by. We're going to take a short break. We will be right back. And when we return, our guest, Opium from Chicago, will be in the spotlight. We'll be right back. 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

0: I'm Larry Kay, and welcome to our Indigenous in Music Spotlight Interview. Today, we're excited to welcome the incredible talented Opleum. Over the past decade, he's been redefining Indigenous music by blending alternative rock, Native Americana, into his signature, the Alter Native Sound. Today, we'll dive into his brand new album, Serotonin Soldier, Part 1, and explore the stories behind the music. Ladies and gentlemen, it's his first visit into our spotlight. Let's welcome Opleum. How you doing, Opleum?
1: Hey, how's it going? Great to be here.
0: Good, good. Good to see you.
1: Good to see you, too.
0: How's Chicago treating you?
1: Chicago's treating me well. It's a really beautiful day here. Nice mid-70s, nice breeze today. So
0: nice.
1: Can't complain. It's feeling good here.
0: Yeah. How's the album doing since the release?
1: Yeah, the album's doing pretty good. It's gotten some good streaming, and we've released a music video, and so a lot of kind of the feedback has been on the visuals and just kind of getting the fire stoked. It's kind of the intro project to a larger project.
0: Yeah.
1: So yeah, I think it's going about as good as I expected it could go. It's just kind of the early rollout of kind of getting all the algorithms going, and unfortunately that's how a lot of things are working these days, but it seems to be going good. It seems to be getting a lot of play online and some radio in Canada and the U.S. So yeah.
0: Sweet, sweet. Well, congratulations on the release. Nice, nice.
1: Thank you.
0: Good work.
1: Thank
0: good
1: you
0: work.
1: So much.
0: What inspired this project, and why did you decide to release it as a double album?
1: Yeah, so I think a lot of what kind of inspired the concept behind Serotonin Soldier is just kind of the current internet-based reality that I think a lot of people are finding themselves in, where you know, we've been kind of sold this the story of interconnectedness through the internet, and you know, the technology and all of these kind of new developments are going to bring us so much happiness, and they're going to bring us so much interconnectedness. But what's kind of happening is the opposite, you know, and I think a lot of people are kind of in this dysphoria state a little bit of wanting that interconnection and wanting that community, but we're kind of getting bogged down kind of in the internet negativity and all that kind of stuff. So the album is kind of a concept of using music and using our greater knowledge, our older wisdom, to kind of bring us through these times. And for me personally, it's like that medium is music. And so the album is just really my own personal kind of using medicine or music as a medicine, but also trying to, I guess, encapsulate the whole project as kind of a form of medicine to people, that there is ways to kind of separate yourself, I think, from a lot of what we're being told or taught or being talked about on a daily basis. And so, yeah, Serotonin Soldier to me is kind of like, it's kind of got two dimensions. It's like my own personal kind of journey inward. And over the last couple of years, just stopping drinking and finding more practice in like meditation practices and being out in nature and going canoeing and fishing and focusing more on how to cultivate kind of internal happiness and internal wealth, and kind of separating from just a lot of the kind of dogma and negative stuff that's going on in our world.
0: Sure.
1: So yeah, that's kind of the two levels of the album. It's kind of like I'm trying to push a narrative out in the world, but it also is about a lot of personal healing and inward stuff.
0: Nice, good words. Now, the title, Serotonin Soldier, immediately it catches your attention. What do you hope listeners will take away from it?
1: What we're in now, I guess, what my opinion is, we're kind of in like a little bit of a spiritual warfare moment, or kind of like a fight for our consciousness. And so the soldier part of it is kind of like staying true to your truth, you know what I mean? And your consciousness and you as an individual. And that, you know, kind of the situation we found ourselves in this world is that we do kind of have to fight for our consciousness. We have to fight for our spirit. And so, yeah, that's kind of my overall takeaway. Sure. If I could give people a message to leave with, is that, you know, we have our consciousness, we have our spirituality, but there are times where we have to define that. We have to decide what we want to give energy to, what we want to fight for. And we can't just act like, you know, oh, the world is being controlled by these billionaires and there's all this crazy stuff going on the internet. And why is this always happening to us? And the world is so bad. When it's like we as individuals also do play a part in like how we not combat the world, but how we approach the world, you know, and like, do we decide to join this group, or do we, mm-hmm. you know, fight this group, you know? And I think a lot of being an artist has a lot to do with that. And so I think artists are kind of like intrinsically linked to the people in that way, that it's like, it is based on decisions. You know, it's not just like, oh, we just make music because we want to make money and we want to do right. this. It's like being an artist is a very like intentional, who do you want to fight for and who do you represent? And mm-hmm. so I guess that's kind of what I would like for people to see in it. But
0: sure. Now the full Serotonin Soldier album arrives Indigenous Peoples Day this October. Are you excited? And I can see you're getting ready. Still working, right? Part two?
1: Yeah, no, I'm working all day and night basically on the second album. So I self-produce everything. I do all the all editing. Right. I do all the tracking, pretty much all the instrumentation except for, I think, some keys and some drums and some bass. So all the guitar lead parts, wow. rhythm parts. The first album, all the key parts too. I self-produce most of it. I work with some engineers too that help me edit
0: sure.
1: at different times. But yeah, no, I pretty much just do all of the editing, all the production myself. So for the next 4 weeks, yeah, I'm pretty much in production mode, and every day I'm getting in the studio. And luckily it's a pretty short drive from where I live in Chicago. So yeah, I've been in there as much as I possibly can and trying to get it finished up.
0: Mm-hmm. Well, you put together some good mixes. You sure do that.
1: Thank you.
0: Opium, what's the best way to get a hold of you?
1: You can find me on Instagram or Facebook. That's probably the easiest ways to communicate, or through Gmail.
0: All right. You're tuned in to Indigenous in Music with Larry Kay and Opium. He is currently featured in our current issue of the Say magazine, and his new album is out, Serotonin Soldier Part 1. And you can visit us on our homepage at indigenousinmusic.com to listen to this interview and read all about him. Thank you for showing up tonight in our Indigenous in Music Spotlight. Great to have you on, and give us an update on your new album. Good stuff.
1: Thank you, Niawa.
0: Yes, and stay in touch. Any new updates, any developments that are happening in the future, let me know. I'll blast them for you.
1: Sounds good.
0: All right. We're going to play you a track from his new album. Here is Paint Yourself.

0: That was Paint Yourself from Opium off his new album, Serotonin Soldier, Part 1. In case you're just tuning in, Opium was just here and stopped by in our spotlight.
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Hey, right now, if you want to get a hold of me, feel free to email me at larry@indigenousandmusic.com and I'll email you back. Hook us up. Let me know where you're at. Also, hook us up on LinkedIn. Larry Knutson, the Ho-Chunk, Omaha. Ponka. Don't forget the ponkas. All right, Axel Krieger. This is Jan Ken Pond. I'm Larry K. We are indigenous in music.

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Short pit stop. We'll be right back. The Indigenous music industry finally has a home of its own. The new Indigenous in Music Directory is now live, connecting artists, bands, labels, media, festivals, and fans from across Turtle Island. 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

Jump on. We're heading way south down to El Salvador. Music now from Fibre Amarilla. Taking you back, way back, Crystal Blue Persuasion.

0: dance music from Nortec, Bostitch, and Fusible. Punta Banda. I'm Larry Kay. We are indigenous in music. 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
3: Let's hook you up now with music from Danita Large. She'll be in our spotlight next week. This is Run to the Hills.

That's music from Midnight Sparrows. Let's do something. Off their Arrows, Arrows, Arrows album. They were in our spotlight a few weeks ago. And good rock and roll. All right, here we go. Music now from one of my first guests ever on my radio show, Tracy Bone. This is Brave. Brand new, her newest hit. Newest release. Oh, yeah.

That's music from the Mavericks from Miami. Back in your arms again. I'm Larry Kay. I'm a tribal member of Omaha and Ho-Chunk Nations. And let's not forget the Poncas from Nebraska. All right, here's Button and Shaw.

That's Chris Faria, Sacred Pipe. And here we go, Samantha Crane. I'm Larry Kay, and we are Indigenous in Music. If you want to get a hold of me anytime, feel free to email me at larry@indigenousinmusic.com, and I'll email you back, and hook us up on Facebook and LinkedIn.

0: That's music from Samantha Crane, brand new, her latest track. We're going to take a short break. We will be right back.
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That's music from Ed Coben from New York. How to Fly. 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We got the Say Magazine Library, Two Buffalo Studios, and now the new Indigenous in Music Directory. Come over and explore. That's what I'm talking about. All right, here we go. Shawnee Kish, put your weapons down. I'm Larry Kay. We are Indigenous in Music.

That's music from Jessica Hernandez and the Deltas from Detroit. We're going to take a short break and close the show with music from our guest, Opium from Chicago. We will be right back.

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5: Sorry, officer. The only Antifa I ever saw in my whole life were working for the U.S. government. 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World War II veterans.

draft dodging coward? 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I wasn't a rich white boy. I grew up in South Minneapolis. Most of me and all my friends are Vietnam veterans. 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And yet he's going to tell me what courage is?

0: Well, there you go. Another 2 hours of Indigenous music with me, Larry K, from the Omaha Ho-Chunk Nations from Nebraska. Hanging out with you all the way down here in Bradenton, Florida, where the weather is always shining. Hey, next week, Danita Large will be in our spotlight. Good country. I'd like to thank my guest, Opium from Chicago, for stopping by, giving us an update on his new album, Serotonin Soldier, Part 1, and the new album coming out, Part 2, in October. The good news is I'll be back again next week. Thank you for tuning in to Indigenous in Music and supporting us and our musicians. Indigenous in Music has been produced by me, Larry Kay. Our engineer is Paul Salvatore. Our theme music is composed by Lenny Long. Today's show has been recorded at the Say Magazine Studios in Bradenton, Florida. 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Have yourself a good evening and a good night. Until next time, from all of us here at Indigenous Music, adios.
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5: Listen to the skies, listen to the sound. Something on the land, something going down. Down dressers speeding by life. Fever's heart, burning rivers to cross. Walls of Babylon, material noise. 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Freedom takes a rocket blast. Just another day, like yesterday.

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That was yours truly from my album America Come Home with a song called Runaway Girl. That's a true story. And just before that, Richard Steckel with When I Was With You, a single. And that was preceded by Steve Wood from Junk Drawer with Long Road to Happiness. And we started the show with Rockin' the Rez, John Trudell, a.k.a. Graffiti Man. This is Joel Raphael bringing you Rockin' the Rez on 91.3 Rez Radio. And now here's John Catcher from Friend of the Moon with Into the Wind.

Jude Johnstone with A Woman's Work from an album of the same title, and just before that, from A Cat in the Rain, the Turnpike Troubadours with East Side Love Song, and that was preceded by the Kennedys from their new album Smoke Tree with a song called Heal You. And now here's my dear departed friend, Terry Buffalo Ware from his album Covered Tracks, with one of my songs, Secrets of the Heart.

That was my pal Nellie Clay with a song called What They Gonna Say, and that's from her album Never Did What I Should Have Done. And just before that, Tim Easton from Exposition with Sail Away Sailors, preceded by Eliza Gilkison with One More Day. 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Now here's Jackson Browne with Leslie Mendelson from his album Downhill From Everywhere with A Human Touch.

0: This is Joel Raphael bringing you Rockin' the Res on 91.3 Res Radio. 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

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For more information about the full range of services offered by Fallbrook Propane, call 760-7000.

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0: Rock and roll didn't happen overnight. It had been building up steam ever since World War II. And in the early 1950s, it was called rhythm and blues. But you couldn't hear those jumping sounds on the jukebox in the front. You had to go to the juke in the back. I'm Matt the Cat. 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

0: Nistol Suplowit, Nemakwananga Hishtul Pa Palaau.
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This month's Native Food Gathering at IHC Rincon is Thursday, September 17th, 11 a.m. in the Multipurpose Room. The Indigenous breakfast includes blue corn pancakes, wild game sausage, and guava and lemon balm sparkler. Pre-register at 760-749-1410, extension 5392. There'll be a suicide awareness glow-in-the-dark walk Thursday, September 17th, 6:30 p.m. near the ball fields at Paula Admin. It's open to all Paula community members. Dinner will be provided. Walk to honor the loved ones we've lost to suicide. 760-891-3529 for more information. Blessing of the Headstone Graveside Services for Carly and Luna are Saturday, September 19th, 10 a.m. at Paula Indian Cemetery. Lunch to follow at Old Tribal Hall. 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Contact Paula Senior Services for details, 760-891-3505. Senior chair volleyball practice every Monday, Wednesday, and Thursday, 10 a.m. at Paula Fitness Center. Paula Fire Department's annual open house as part of Fire Prevention Week is Saturday, October 24th from 10 a.m. to 2 p.m. at the fire station on Lilac Extension. 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For information on all these programs, call the Paula Learning Center, 760-891-3538. Paula Little Feathers Preschool is open to all children ages 15 months to 4 years. Hours are now 6 a.m. to 6 p.m. Call Martina at 760-742-1997. Paula Youth Center open to all kids and teens Monday through Friday, 10 a.m. to 4 p.m. Call April at 760-742-2281. IHC's mobile medical unit will be in Paula at the Admin Center the third Thursday of each month, 9 a.m. to 1 p.m. for checkups, wellness screenings, hospital follow-ups, and acute issues.
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Sunday, October 4th, Los Paras. Thursday, October 8th, Pat Benatar and Neil Giraldo. Friday, October 16th, Strange Love, tribute to Depeche Mode. Saturday, October 24th, Montgomery Gentry. And Friday, November 20th, Tyler Hubbard. The Pala Community Calendar can be heard three times daily, 7:25 in the morning, 12:25, and 5:25 in the afternoon. If you have any items for the calendar, email the details to 91.3@palatribe.com and be sure we get that at least a week before the event. 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
1: 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We worry about wildfires this time of year, but house fires are always a concern. 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Most of those fires happen in the home. 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Immediately shut off and unplug any appliance that sputters, sparks, or gives off an unusual smell. Use safety caps to cover all unused electrical outlets, especially if there are small children in the house. 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
2: 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The people of Paula have learned to live with and manage for wildfire over countless generations. Today, Paula uses a variety of management ideas to protect people and property from damaging wildfires. The Environmental Department has a fuels management crew. You may see them around the community managing vegetation behind homes and along roadways. Grants from CAL FIRE and other programs help fund this crew. Keeping grasses trimmed and using low water, fire-resistant landscaping plants can help protect your home from wildfire. The Environmental Department is also working to reintroduce managed burning to some areas to reduce uncontrolled wildfires and return native plants and wildlife.
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1: I tell you, this is the best taffy I ever tasted. Wonder who left this here. Couldn't help taste it, you know. Just love taffy. Yes, indeed. Mm.
2: Hey, Wolf.
1: Yeah.
2: Did you see that waste basket with that wet plaster?
1: Yeah.
2: Wet plaster.
1: Yeah.
2: I was filling in some cracks in my office. You know what I mean? What? Oh, no! No! No!
1: Please!
2: Oh, no!
1: Please!
2: Hey!
3: Wolf Man Jack.

0: Love.
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3: Love.
4: Love.
0: Love. I tell you, love is really quite an abstract idea to think about, you know. My personal idea about love is just that it's the whipped cream on the hot chocolate of life. Sort of a sweet way of looking at it, isn't it? Well, we're going to give you a little more love now. Because love can make you happy. Here's Mercy.

0: Johnny Works, how you doing?
1: Okay, you're talking to Gilbert O'Sullivan.
0: Okay, Gilbert?
2: Speaking.
0: How are you?
2: I'm fine, thanks.
0: Good. Have you ever been to Annabelle's in London?
2: Sure, once.
0: Born there 2 days.
2: Yeah, you'll like it. They got great food, the best food in London.
0: And do they have a very good show also?
2: Not sure about the show, but the wine list is incredible.
0: I want to ask you one more question. You enjoy being on the Wolfman Show?
2: That's why we're here.

0: Gilbert O'Sullivan, his own self, and Claire.
1: Oh, telephone, where am I?
0: Hello, who's this on the Wolfman telephone?
2: Hi, this is Brian Wilson, howling for the Wolfman. Ahoo! Well, never the howl. I'll leave that to him. It's the Wolfman Jack Show.
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0: Sherman Farrows.
1: And the wolf just keeps on coming.
0: You know, it's not often that we get a chance to play this next record on the show, but there's really a good reason for that. You see, we had no idea it existed. Now, though, we know it's here. You know what I mean? No, we play it all the time, actually.

0: Yes. Don't forget now, next week's special segment gonna be a look at the many fun uses of earwax. So, be here for that.
1: Are you crazy? 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
1: Hi, I'm Wolfman Jack. And you know, when you got as much going into your ears every day as I do, you can build up a whole lot of wax. Unnecessary wax. 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
0: Don't forget that name, cute little cotton sticks that go in your ears, from Johnsoon and Johnsoon.
1: Oh, it's so good. Wolfman Jack Graffiti Gold moves along with Bad Barbara Lewis and Make Me Your Baby.

tell you, work has its pressures, don't it? 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That's right. That's what lovers are for. 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That's what it's all about. 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Just good. This is for you, dear. This is Robin.

0: State, it's Real Radio here. You got the Wolfman Jack Show. And I know a lot of all you just driving around the Autobahn and going up and down. What's that place they got there in Tokyo there, man?
1: The Ginza, man.
0: The Ginza, yeah.
1: You're going up and down the Ginza, man. It.
0: I know you're having a real good time out there, so just be with us. It ain't me, babe. Here's the turkeys.

0: telephone. My. Hello, who's this on the Wolfman telephone?
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0: Listen to that, it always has a certain way of moving me. So I'm going to have to play it standing up. Hallelujah.

0: Rock and the OJs. Well, gang, it's time again to go into some home movies here and bring out a home movie for you and show you a fun flick from the family of freaks.
1: Yeah.
0: You ready for
1: Let's
0: that?
1: Go. Come
0: Let's
1: on.
0: Roll it. Okay.
1: Yeah.
0: Oh, these are the pictures from the pool party that we had up at the Wolf Mansion, you know.
1: Yeah.
0: Look, there's old Mellow Mike just getting ready to jump off the diving board. You know, I knew I should have put that thing near the pool, you know. Oh, there's Mars with his rubber suit. Looks a little big. Oh, wait a minute. It's somebody in there with him. Oh, it's probably Lusty Lon. Yes, it is. Look, there's Lon squeezing out. He's going to jump in the pool. Look at that. Oh, Lon. I tell you, he don't look like he's got anything on. Oh, then again, with him, it's kind of hard to tell, you know. There's your Wolfman laying out on the raft. See him? God, those logs were murder on my back. And here's where everybody jumped in the pool at once.
1: Oh,
0: a lot of fun. Isn't that great? Look at that.
1: Yeah.
0: Next time, I think you ought to put water in the pool, don't you? No, it's running out now. Well, I'm going to be developing some more movies real soon, so hang in there, and we'll get some more on. Shut the projector off, man.
2: Wolfman Jack!
0: The morning air was so crisp that you could hear it crackle. I remember you rolling through the freshly fallen leaves right there beside your Shetland pony. I approached, but no matter how close I got, I couldn't tell yous apart. The same long blonde hair, the same wild expression on your faces, and the saddles so much alike. Me, you, and your pony. And the sound of climax. Precious and few are these moments we have together. I love you so much.

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0: You know, the telephone company's got all these weird numbers to call, dial of this, dial of that, and everything. Just another way for them to raise some dough, right? Huh? I'm usually not impressed, but this one here, dial a dumb jerk, well, sounds really interesting. I'm going to try it right now. Wait a minute. Oh, the line's busy. Well, listen, too bad. Well, okay. Wait a minute. Who's calling? Hello?
5: Is this dial a dumb jerk? Yeah, I guess it is, huh? Oh, boy, it's a great number. It's a great number. You want me to just check it? Oh, I got to tell my friends about this. You're going to call again and again and again. It's just hilarious.
0: Who gave my number to those people anyway?
6: Wolfman Jack.

noise coming from upstairs is just too much now. Excuse me while I call a babysitter. Don't admit. Just a second. Yeah, I'll get the end of this thing right here. Hello? Listen, this Wolfman Jack, hello? Yeah, this Wolfman Jack downstairs on the air doing a radio show, you know? Yeah, listen, what's the racket up there? It's driving me nuts, man. Oh, I see you having your Jaguar fixed. What's the matter with it? Oh, you don't want it to have children. Oh, it's a Jaguar. Well, keep it down, will you, man? Well, either keep it down or bring it to the vet. Guess a cat got his tongue. Wolfman Jack! It's the Beatles!

0: Hey, hold it, hold it. Hey, wait a minute. Hey. Just a little minute here to thank today's drummer for the show, old Slip Snare Higgins. Let's have a little applause, please.
1: Thanks a lot. Hey, thanks
0: no,
1: a
0: I
1: lot.
0: Really mean it, man. It's You've okay. been great today. Just absolutely fantastic.
2: Gotta
0: thanks, Slip.
2: Gotta get out now.
0: Slip's got to leave right now. He's got a gig at the Slam Room in Vegas. So long, Slip.
2: Love you, baby.
0: Love you, baby. All right. Oh, telephone. Where am I? Hello, who's this on the Wolfman telephone?
3: Hi, this is Barry White. I just want to say hello to all of my friends. I also want to remind you that another good friend of mine is coming to rock and roll your way. It's a night of the Wolf with the one and only Wolfman Jack. It's the number one rock and roll event. Wolfman Jack, right on.
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4: Wolfman Jack!
0: Lord, look at us. We just running through the forest of flim-flam with barefoot and passion. All the lovely contestants just dance upon their grapes, and the monks just sit quietly just digging on the beat. And through the distant graying trees, I see us all gathering to have a snort while visions of Calvin Coolidge dance through our heads. You like that, huh? Bob Dylan taught me that one.

0: telephone. Where am I? Am I? Hello, who's this on the Wolfman telephone?
1: The Wolfman.
0: Yeah.
1: Is there a fan club?
0: Excuse me.
1: I'd like milk. Would I be able to start a Wolfman Jack fan club?
0: Sure, man. Anytime you want, you just go right ahead and get yourself a fan club together. You understand what I mean?
1: Yeah, wait. What would I have
0: to... Send me by.